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Meet us back here tomorrow morning to start off your Wednesday. We're going to be talking about the best name you've ever heard. I was reminded of a name yesterday. It was so good, I have to tell you about it, and I want to hear yours too. 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

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I had the curtains wide open and a song on my phone. 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But this isn't one of those stories that ends up that way.

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Tomorrow's the day that we'll meet again, beginning at 2. Hi there, it's Dan, and what does that mean for you? That means you could be going to the Indiana Comic Convention 1 week from Friday. Tickets for all weekend. Win those tickets right around 4:12 after Morgan Wallen and 20 cigarettes. And Lori Morgan's coming to the Honeywell Center this weekend. You could be there to see her sing. 3:18, win your way in after Max McNown and Better Me For You on K105.

Tim and Kylie. Meet us back here tomorrow morning to start off your Wednesday. We're going to be talking about the best name you've ever heard. I was reminded of a name yesterday. It was so good, I have to tell you about it, and I want to hear yours too. We also have your usual Wednesday things like Winning Song Wednesday, plus Campy Kylie at 7:45 and Beat the Bear at 8:45. 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

Tomorrow's the day that we'll meet again, beginning at 2. Hi there, it's Dan, and what does that mean for you? That means you could be going to the Indiana Comic Convention 1 week from Friday. Tickets for all weekend. Win those tickets right around 4:12 after Morgan Wallen and 20 cigarettes. And Lori Morgan's coming to the Honeywell Center this weekend. You could be there to see her sing. 3:18, win your way in after Max McDowell and Better Meet for You on KLA.

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I was reminded of a name yesterday. 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
5: Over 3 days in late March and early April, nearly 4 inches of rain fell across our community. More than 160 residents reported flooding, including flooded streets and high water in low-lying areas. In many cases, storm drains clogged with leaves, trash, and debris left water with nowhere to go. Keeping storm drains clear helps protect neighborhoods and keeps pollution out of our rivers.
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0: Tomorrow's the day that we'll meet again, beginning at 2. Hi there, it's Dan, and what does that mean for you? That means you could be going to the Indiana Comic Convention 1 week from Friday. Tickets for all weekend. Win those tickets right around 4:12 after Morgan Wallen and 20 cigarettes. And Lori Morgan's coming to the Honeywell Center this weekend. You could be there to see her sing. 3:18, win your way in after Max McDowell and Better Me For You on K105.
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Tim and Kylie. Meet us back here tomorrow morning to start off your Wednesday. We're going to be talking about the best name you've ever heard. I was reminded of a name yesterday. It was so good, I have to tell you about it, and I want to hear yours too. We also have your usual Wednesday things like Winning Song Wednesday, plus Can't Beat Kylie at 7:45 and Beat the Bear at 8:45. But everything starts with us tomorrow morning at 6 o'clock. It's Tim and Kylie, presented by the Hensley Legal Group on K105. She said.

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Tomorrow's the day that we'll meet again, beginning at 2. Hi there, it's Dan, and what does that mean for you? That means you could be going to the Indiana Comic Convention 1 week from Friday. Tickets for all weekend. Win those tickets right around 4:12 after Morgan Wallen and 20 cigarettes. And Lori Morgan's coming to the Honeywell Center this weekend. You could be there to see her sing. 318, win your way in after Max McDown and Better Meat for You on K103.

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Are you a fan of Stranger Things, Harry Potter, Star Wars, and more? Well, then you could be going to the Indiana Comic Convention and checking it all out. Hi there, it's Dan. Win your way in with three-day passes this afternoon with me at 4:12, right after Morgan Wallen and 20 Cigarettes. And Lori Morgan is playing the Honeywell Center in Wabash on Saturday night. You could be there. Tickets for you at 3:18 after Better Me For You from Max McNown all this afternoon on K105.

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2: Oh, yeah.

Well, hi there. Good morning and happy Wednesday to you. It is exactly 6:01 right now. You're listening to Tim and Kylie. It's 58, but we're going to get to 82 today with, it says partly cloudy. I like to rebrand that as partly sunny. Or does that mean mostly sunny if it's partly cloudy? I don't really know. They had a sunshine icon on the weather app, so I'm gonna go to that. Sunny, 82 today. There will be sun at some point. And that's good because I was just reading this thing and it was like all about the cool, now that it's like pretty much summertime for most kids in the area or about to be. It's the list of things that are going to be the cool things for kids to do this summer, like cool toys and activities and stuff. Some of these are kind of newer and some have been around forever. Like, for instance, a badminton or croquet set is on the list and just says in other various yard games. We actually just got a badminton set like 2 weekends ago and it has been a hit at my house. Like, I just put it out kind of thinking, oh, maybe someone will use this. When we had people over for like to barbecue a couple weekends ago, and it turned out like everyone's been playing it. We're going to start a badminton league in my backyard. We also have on the list reusable water balloons. My girls are super into those. That's something that's new since I was a kid anyway. Something called stomp rockets. Not sure about this one. And it says all you have to do is step down hard on it and watch it go flying. Just be careful of getting it stuck in a tree. I'm not sure what that one is. Walkie-talkies, though, back on the list. And I saw that now on, like, Amazon, you can get for kids video walkie-talkies. So it's almost like FaceTime, but it's just walkie-talkie to walkie-talkie. That's it. Also, a bubble machine, very cool at my house. Nerf balls, still cool. Sidewalk chalk, the original. It also says a blow-up kiddie pool or, like, activity type of thing. Activity playground, you know, that like you hook up your hose to, little splash pad situation. We went last weekend to my girl's best friend's birthday party. She was turning 3, and every year at her party so far, all 3 years, she's had a bounce house, and it's been a huge hit. Well, this party last weekend, she had a princess, like Disney princess castle bounce house. So of course, that was the talk of my house. And so fast forward to yesterday, I was driving with my daughter, Kit. It was just the two of us in the car. She's 1. She's going to turn 2 in June. And I was just talking to her. We were talking about birthdays. And I was like, hey, your birthday's coming up. And I said, are you going to have cake on your birthday? Didn't really answer. Got nothing from the back seat. It's like, what do you want for your birthday? Maybe some Barbies? Nothing. Asked her other various questions that have to do with her birthday. Finally, I go, what should we do on your birthday? What would be fun? And after like a beat, I just hear from the back seat a little voice go, I get bounce house. So I think that's what we'll have to be doing for my daughter's birthday next month, a bounce house. That's her only request. I was like, you know what? I think we absolutely can make that happen. Let's get into the smartest person awake again. Oh, yeah, real quick. It is Wednesday, so that means Winning Song Wednesday on the way. We'll do a round of the Wavelength game next week. We'll get back into that when Tim is here. But, yeah, that's what's happening today. Also, Beat the Bear at 8:45 will be happening, of course, today, too. But right now, it's all about the smartest person awake, and this is powered by Sedation and Implant Dentistry of Fort Wayne. So thanks to

0: K105, that is Rocky Mountain Low, Corey Kent and Co Wetzel. And we right now are looking for the smartest person awake at 447-K105. It is sponsored by Sedation Implant Dentistry of Fort Wayne. And it's our question that came to us from yesterday's show. And so if you weren't here yesterday morning, that's okay, because now you'll probably know the answer to tomorrow's smartest person awake question. Always good to get a little head start. But I asked you just a second ago, I said there was a bird on my back porch yesterday. What did I do for that bird? Did I play music, prepare a gourmet four-course bird meal, or give her sticks to use for her nest? So let's go to you. Hello, K105. Who are you and where are you? Hello, K105.
1: Play music.
0: That's what I was looking for. Yes, play music is the answer. Good work. You are the smartest person awake. What you doing today, Bailey? Anything exciting for in your plans for your Wednesday?
1: I'm actually heading home from work right now.
0: Oh, perfect. That's good. So you have the whole rest of the day ahead of you. Are you going to get some sunshine time in?
1: Maybe. I'm definitely going to take a nap. I couldn't sleep last night, so I started work early. So I was like, let's just get this done and out of the way so I can go home and nap.
0: There must have been something about last night. I was not able to sleep either. It wasn't a good, I wonder if, you know, maybe there was just something in the air. Not a good sleeping night last night. But thank you so much for calling in, and hopefully you catch up on that sleep then today. So thanks for being the smartest person awake.
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K105 at Thompson Square, are you going to kiss me or not at 6:16? I know we've all kind of, maybe most of us, agree that tipping culture is just, it's gotten out of hand. I think this woman finally, that I'm about to tell you her story, I think that she finally has given up. And I think if you are in this situation, you might just do the same thing. And I'll tell you what it is, what happened, who she was asked to tip after Morgan Wallen and 20 cigarettes on K105.

0: K105, it's Morgan Wallen and 20 cigarettes, 619. You know, you get asked to tip people all the time, and whether you think it's right or wrong and like which situation, I think we can mostly, I would say we could all agree that this is kind of the weirdest time to ask for a tip. Okay, so this is a woman who, I'm not sure where she lives exactly, somewhere in the United States. I'm not sure what state this comes from, but she was getting ice cream or frozen yogurt at a Froyo shop, and she said the whole place was fully automated. So you walked in, and it was, you like can sample the Froyo yourself. We were actually talking about these kind of places a couple weeks ago, how we used to have a bunch of them where you'd go in and you kind of make your own, right? Your own Froyo. You put it in there. You put your own toppings on it. You weigh it. And then she said that you pay at a little kiosk then at the end. Okay. So it was fully automated from the beginning. She said she even used Apple Pay, so did not even require a clerk to process like cash or a card might. So this woman was confused when the screen asked, how much would you like to tip? She says she can't figure out who she would even be tipping or who even deserved to be tipped. Literally, no one was working. She wasn't even greeted when she walked in, which she said is fine. It was just a Froyo shop. It was no big deal. There was a worker there, and they did shout, have a good day, as she walked out. So is that what we're tipping for now? Someone to yell at us, have a good day? And it said, like, they, again, never, she was never acknowledged up until that point, until she left. So is it normal to tip someone when they didn't even acknowledge your presence in their shop? I don't know. Are you just tipping the business for existing? Maybe you should be tipped because you were the one that did all the work and you put together the frozen yogurt, you weighed it, you had to do the cash register yourself. I don't know, kind of a weird situation. I feel like it's definitely, the tipping stuff has gone off the rails, and this just kind of proves that. I think this is the final straw for some people, for sure. Yeah, I don't know. And I guess you could say that worker, maybe they were behind the scenes filling up like more cups. But okay, like, isn't that just kind of what you do at the Froyo shop anyway?
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K105, it's Riley Green and Change My Mind. It's 628, 58 right now, going to be 82 and sunny. And coming up next, Kylie covers country. Cody Johnson usually steers clear of any controversy, but some people not very happy with him today. And I'll tell you why coming up after Jason Aldean, Whiskey Drink on K105.

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1: And now, some important country news. Well, at least it's important to her. It's Kylie Covers Country on K105.
0: Okay, Cody Johnson, people are a little bit annoyed at him today. Not everyone, just there's a section of people who they're annoyed today. And you might wonder why, because Cody Johnson kind of seems to stay out of controversy. You don't really ever hear anything bad about this guy. Well, it's all because of a hunting trip that he went on. And I guess it's known that he loves to hunt. He even became a world record-holding hunter last September for taking down some kind of ram. Well, people now are divided on this latest hunt because he just shared photos from this trip to Alaska that he went on. It said 10 days deep in the Alaskan wilderness chasing grizzlies, trip of a lifetime. Full video coming soon on the Chasing Legends YouTube channel. So then the pictures, it is him posing with a dead bear, a couple dead bears, I think. And the pictures, besides the dead bear part, the pictures are really beautiful. Like the Alaskan part of it looks really cool, like the lighting and stuff like that. You know, I don't really know how I feel about it personally. I think I just don't. I don't want to go onto Instagram and be scrolling through and see a dead animal. That's just me. Like, I don't care if you go do that. Just, like, looking at it, not my favorite thing, you know, afterwards. Like, I just don't really want to see it. But that's cool that you do. Maybe just don't put it as, like, the number one picture. And that's what, it's okay for me that his first one is just, like, a bear paw. So you don't really, you know, see the face. And then I look too far. You know, I shouldn't have kept pressing there. That was on me. But anyway, there were a lot of mixed reactions to this, like I said. But I mean, it's not everyone is mad about it. You know, obviously there are people who are coming at the people who are mad. And so it's a big fight in the comments. And I think at the end of the day, Cody Johnson probably doesn't care either way. He's like, no, I just thought this was cool, so I'm going to post it. In other news, Megan Maroney, we were talking about her and how she missed the awards show a couple weeks ago. And she even, like, won some big awards and was nominated for stuff. But it was all because she was the maid of honor at her best friend's wedding. And it was funny because we're like, wonder what she had to do, like, as maid of honor. What she was doing there. Like, obviously, you pick that right over the awards. Even if you are a big winner, like, you never get to go back and do, most likely, your best friend's, being the maid of honor at your best friend's wedding. Well, now some video has come out of it. She actually, it was for her best friend, Natalie King, and she actually performed at the wedding, too. She performed her song, Wonder, which she actually wrote for the friend, Natalie. I had no idea. So she said, I played this song a lot, but I think that this might be the most meaningful time that I play it. In the song, I'm telling Natalie that if you just hold out, you're going to find someone who just shows up early and you're never going to have to wonder how he feels about you. And I definitely think with Alex, you found that, who obviously is the groom. So that was a sweet moment, and even cooler than that she missed the awards show for that. And that is your country covered on K105.
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K105, it's Luke Combs. Days like these, 642. Right now it's 61, going to be 82 today. Partly cloudy, mostly sunny, though. Well, let's call it that. Coming up next, another round of Can't Beat Kylie right after Jelly Roll and Liar on K105.

0: Let's all say hello to Drew from Paulding. Good morning.
1: Hi.
2: Morning.
0: Here we go with a round of Can't Beat Kylie. Five general knowledge questions. You answer more right than Kylie, and you take away this W. Now, the W also comes with $100. Kylie answers more than you. She wins. Ties, they do go to Kylie. Kylie, let's get an update on your current record.
1: It is 838-75.
0: All right, Drew, go ahead. Kick Kylie out of the studio so we can start.
2: All right, Kylie, can you please leave the studio?
1: Yes, here I go.
0: Drew, while she's up and walking out, what do you got going on today, my dude?
2: Actually dropping kids off to school, and then I'm off today. So.
0: Oh, nice. When is their last day?
2: Their last day is Thursday.
0: Ah, okay, nice. Well, let's see if we can get you that W today. Kylie is in the hallway. Here we go. Question number one. In a wedding, what is the female equivalent of the best man?
2: Bridesmaid.
0: Question two. Which Disney cartoon character is known for wearing a sailor outfit?
2: Popeye.
0: Question three. Inexperienced typists are said to use the hunt and what technique when typing on a keyboard?
2: I don't know that one.
0: Question four. Which country is the largest in the world by acreage?
2: China.
0: And finally, question five. A league is a unit of distance that is approximately how long?
2: I'm going to say 1 mile.
0: Those are your five questions. I'm going to call Kylie back in now. Kylie! Here she comes, Drew. Getting back into the studio, making her way back to her seat and settling in. Headphones are now on. Welcome back, Kylie.
1: Hi, thank you.
0: Drew had a rough go
1: this
0: morning. He actually got none of the five correct.
1: Oh.
0: Let's see how you do, though, because some of these are a little tricky.
1: Oh, okay. I'm nervous. All right, let's see.
0: Are you ready?
1: Yes.
0: Question number one. In a wedding, what is the female equivalent of the best man?
1: The maid of honor.
0: Yes. Scores 1-0. Question two. Which Disney cartoon character is known for wearing a sailor outfit?
1: Donald Duck.
0: Score is 2-0. Question three. Inexperienced typists are said to use the hunt and what technique when typing on a keyboard?
1: Peck.
0: Hunt and peck. Yes. Score is 3-0. Question four. Which country is the largest in the world by acreage?
1: Russia.
0: It is Russia. Scores 4-0. And finally, question five. A league is a unit of distance that is approximately how long?
1: Oh, a mile?
0: It's actually 3 miles.
1: Okay.
0: So, with a final score today of 4-0, Drew, she did get you outright today, bud.
2: Yes, it did.
0: Dang. Now, even though you didn't get the cash of the win, we do appreciate you playing this morning. And now, unfortunately, you got to do that audio walk of shame.
2: This is Drew from Paulding, and I cannot beat Kylie.
3: 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Yeah, you, in the car. Did you beat Kylie today? 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
7: Over 3 days in late March and early April, nearly 4 inches of rain fell across our community. More than 160 residents reported flooding, including flooded streets and high water in low-lying areas. In many cases, storm drains clogged with leaves, trash, and debris left water with nowhere to go. Keeping storm drains clear helps protect neighborhoods and keeps pollution out of our rivers.
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saw the old man's face. Front page obituary. He was a millionaire. He left his fortune to some guy he barely knew. His kids were mad as hell.

K105, it's Cody Johnson and the fall. It is 7:03. 65 will be 83 today, 82 and sunny. We love true crime around here, and I've got a great true crime story for you. This happened in Pennsylvania. Okay, this man is facing charges. Police say he vandalized several pickleball and tennis court nets. All right, so here's what's going on. There's this community. They've got the pickleball courts and everything in their neighborhood. They found on surveillance some footage, this man cutting down a pickleball net. He was caught vandalizing the courts at another park 2 days later. They zeroed in on this man after getting tips from the community and finally confronted him at his home. He admitted to damaging the nets, and he was asked, well, okay, why'd you do it? Like, what's going on? Why are you committing these pickleball crimes? He said he was upset because he had recently suffered a pickleball injury. And he said, quote, summer was ruined because of the pickleball injury. He was mad. It was a true case of, you know, if I can't play pickleball, no one can. And I'm just going to start chopping down these nets. Now, this person, and when you hear pickleball and you hear like the community and things like that, you might think this person is elderly. No, this is a 31-year-old Pennsylvanian man who this happened to. I think not only does he need to seek help for whatever pickleball injuries, maybe he already is receiving help for that, but also maybe some like therapy help as well to deal with his anger issues and cutting down all of the pickleball nets. A little crazy. Maybe his time could be served picking up the park, putting the new nets back up. I don't know if that would add insult to injury, though. But yeah, I know that there are people out there who are very anti-pickleball, like a lot of the tennis purists. Pickleballers are just like,

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K105, it's Luke Combs, Sleepless in a hotel room at 712. It is 68 right now. We'll be 84 or 82, somewhere in there today. Sunshine. And we do need to get you on the line to play something a little bit later. If you're just interested right now, maybe you could set an alarm for 845 to play Beat the Bear. And we have some passes for you, too, today. You know, it's all about celebrating National Burger Day this week. I don't know if you knew that that was something that's happening. It's actually on Thursday, National Burger Day. Of course, that's something we have to celebrate around here because of our own Tim Burger, but it's not for that one. It's for, like, you know, the food. So we actually have a $25 gift card to Chance Bar for National Burger Day to kind of celebrate that. And it's all if you can beat the bear at 8:45. So if you'd like to get on the list and try to win that, you know, win a little lunch for National Burger Day, you can do that right now, 447-K105. Call in and get your name on the list. It's Morgan Wallen. I'm The Problem on K105.

0: K105, it is Morgan Wallen and I'm the problem. It is 7:15. Is there a name that you've heard? Maybe it was you were at like your kid's program at school and you heard a kid's name or you read it in the little program or something and you were like, whoa, now that's a name. You know, it just stuck with you. Maybe it was just like they called out a name at the dentist's office and you heard it and you were like, whoa. There's one for me that always sticks out. And it's one that a long time ago I heard from my grandparents. It was somehow someone that they knew. My grandpa played basketball his whole life and then coached basketball. And this was a basketball player of some form or fashion. I don't know if it was like a teammate. I'm going to have to ask him if it was a teammate, though, or a someone that he coached. But and it's from a long time ago because I remember I first heard about it in back in the 90s when he was talking about it. But this person's name, it was a man. And his name was Casper Dunk, D-U-N-K for the last name. And like Casper, like the ghost for the first name. And this just came up. My sisters and I were talking about this. I was like, do you guys remember hearing about that? They apparently were not familiar with the story. I guess I was the only one that heard it. So I did ask my grandparents at some point, like years later, to confirm, like that was the name, right? And they said, yeah. And I forget what it was. I'm going to have to go back and ask like who this person was exactly. I'll have to ask my grandpa later today. But that name always stuck with me because I'm like, that's a name right there, especially like being a basketball player, the name Dunk as a last name. You can't get any cooler than that. Casper Dunk. And if this person does live in Fort Wayne or their family does, I'm not making fun of the name by any means. I thought it was the coolest name. It stuck with me all these years. But anyway, I am just wondering if there's a name like that that you have heard that just stuck with you because it's so cool or it's just so different, so out of the norm. Maybe it was just two names when you put them together, like the first and last, that they just made it sound so interesting. Like in this case, Casper Dunk. Or you could even go the route of like, well, their last name had to do with their job or their profession or something like that. So I would love to hear from you at 447-K105. Again, Tim, not here today. So it's just me and you. We got to keep things going. We got to keep the conversation moving along. So hopefully you call in at 447-K105 and let me know the name that just stuck with you. You think about it all these years later after you heard it a long time ago. Or maybe it's kind of new and you're like, you know, this one is going to stick. 447-K105.
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1: Prettiest girl I'd ever seen. Look at her, man, look at me. I thought I can't just walk up and ask her to dance.

0: Hanson, me and a beer, 7:25, and we are in the middle of talking about the name that you heard that you couldn't unhear. You still think about it was either just a name that was really unique and different or one that just sounded so cool when it was like put together with maybe the middle name or the last name. I was telling the story about the person I heard of a long time ago from my grandparents. Their name was Casper Dunk, a guy that played basketball too with the last name Dunk. So good. And so I'm just asking you at 447-K105 if there's a name like this that just kind of sticks with you. And when you think of unique names, this is one that just kind of comes up. It does not by any means need to be your favorite name or anything like that, but just a name that you thought was one that will stick with you. So let's go to you at 447-K105. Who are you and where are you?
1: Mallory Bluffton.
0: Hey, Mallory. Okay, what's the name that just stuck with you and you still think about it?
1: So when I went to name my first daughter, I wanted to keep it a family name.
0: Okay.
1: And so my grandpa said, well, why don't you name her what my grandma's name was? And I was like, okay, well, I did know. You know what I mean? Like, she had passed away way before I. And I said, okay, what's that? And he said, Lovey. And I said, Lovey? And he goes, yeah, her name was Lovey Vine. And I was like, I had never, and still never, have heard that name. And it's always, you know what I mean? Like,
0: yeah,
1: it's a very
0: totally.
1: Unique name.
0: How do you spell it? Can you spell it for me?
1: L-O-V-I-E is how they spelled it.
0: Oh,
1: Lovey
0: Vine. That's a lot of V's happening there.
1: Yeah.
0: It's very heavy on that.
1: That is a very unique name that you don't hear.
0: Right. That's
1: always stuck with me.
0: I didn't
1: name my daughter that, but I was like, that's really cool.
0: That's what I was just about to ask. So you didn't end up going with that name then, you're saying?
1: No, because I was like, I at least want to give her something. You know what I mean? Like,
0: right. Lovey Vine is a lot. It does sound kind of like a pop star, though, a little bit.
1: Right?
0: I can kind of hear that.
1: Well, that's kind of cool. Like,
0: yeah, this is going to be one of those names now that it sticks with me, too. I'm gonna think of this when I get back on my Casper Dunk thoughts again.
1: Right? Because it's just like one of those you don't
0: Right. Well, thank you so much for calling in and sharing that. That's perfect.
1: You're welcome.
0: Have a good one. Bye.
1: You too. Bye.
0: Okay, so what about you? 447-K105. Do you have a name like Lovey Vine that just stands out in your head? You can also text 447-K105. But would love to get you on the phone this morning, too. Kane Brown, Lauren and Lena, it's What Ifs on K105.

0: What if?
1: K105, it is Kane Brown, Lauren Elena with What Ifs at 7:30. We're talking about that unique name that just really stuck with you. It doesn't have to be the coolest name you ever heard or the best name you ever heard. It's just one that stands out in your mind. I've been saying mine is a name that I heard a long time ago from my grandparents. It was a basketball player named Casper Dunk. And those two, it's like those two names together, so it like just, I don't know why they work so well together that make them so stand out. But also on top of that, Dunk as a basketball player really is, you can't get better than that. So we're going to go check the text line here, 447-K105. And someone texted in and just wrote, Homer Joe. I would like to know who Homer Joe was, because for some reason it's so much funnier if it's like a little kid. You know, like it was someone in your kid's class. This one says, I had a kid in my class 1 year, so it must be a teacher, or maybe it was from when you were younger, but it says his name was Peaceful Pen, P-E-N-N, Peaceful Pen. Like, you have to be an author then, if that's your name, right? Just how, like, Casper Dunk had to be a basketball player. Finally, this one is from Sarah. It says, Tim and Kylie, my mom was going to name me Kissitha Lynn. Is that right, Kissitha? That's not a typo? Where does that come from? That is so standout. Kissitha. K-I-S-S-I-T-H-A. And like you go by Kissy, maybe? That it's a mouthful, but it's definitely unique. So let's go to you now. Thank you for holding 447-K105. Who are you and where are you?
2: My name's Steve and I'm in Garrett. I got to say Sebastian Bach, the lead singer of... I can't think of the name of it now.
1: Sebastian Bach.
2: Skid Row.
1: Oh, okay. Yeah, that is a name that would stick with you. Do you know if that's his real name?
2: That is his God-given name.
1: Oh, wow, that's interesting. Yeah, how do you, I guess it's like those two together really make Sebastian even like cooler, you know, with Bach at the end.
2: Yeah, well, how do you not be a musician with that
1: right,
2: name?
1: Right, with Bach, you've got to. Well, that's a perfect example. Thank you so much for calling in. Have a great day.
2: Thank you.
1: Bye, Steve.
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0: Kylie.
1: Okay, a big Tim and Kylie welcome goes out to Jeff from Leo. Good morning.
2: Hi.
3: Oh, hey. How are you guys?
1: So we're doing well. Thank you. So here we go with a round of Can't Be Kylie. It is 5 general knowledge questions. If you happen to answer more right than Kylie, you win. And this $100, we want to give it to you and not the Weekenders. Kylie answers more than you. She wins in ties. They do go to Kylie. So let's get an update on your current record. Kylie?
2: 814-73.
1: All right. So, Jeff, I know. It sounds daunting, but don't worry. I believe in you. Go ahead. Kick Kylie out of the studio so we can start.
3: Got to get on out.
2: All right. Here I go.
1: Okay. So, Jeff, while she is up and walking out, what do you do for work?
3: Do lawnscaping.
1: Okay, I mean, probably not a lot getting done today.
3: No. Today, kind of off watching the dog.
1: Well, all right. Well, let's see if we can get you $100. Definitely offset the cost of anything you might not be getting today.
3: Okay.
1: All right. Kylie's in the hallway. Here we go. Question number one. Pumpkins are usually what color when ripe?
3: Oh, that'd be orange.
1: Question two. According to the slang phrase, if you start a task prematurely, you are said to be jumping the what?
3: Gun.
1: Question three. Happy 31st birthday to YouTuber and boxer, loosely said, Logan Paul. Who is older, Logan or his brother Jake?
3: I'm going to say Logan.
1: Question four. Which of the following awards or which award is officially known as the Antoinette Perry Award?
3: The Tonys?
1: And finally, question five. What instrument measures and records the ground vibrations during an earthquake?
3: That's a seismograph.
1: Okay, those are your 5 questions. I'm calling Kylie back in now. Kylie! Okay, here she comes back into the studio, making her way back to the counter, getting her headphones on. Welcome back, Kylie.
2: Hi, thank you.
1: Jeff, making you work for it today.
2: He got
1: all 5 correct.
2: Okay.
1: So, as per the rules, we will not say which ones you got right or wrong until the very end. And, Jeff, I need complete silence on your end so you don't spoil any surprises, okay?
3: Yeah, we do.
1: All right, brother. Kylie, are you ready?
2: I guess.
1: Here we go. Question number one. Pumpkins are usually what color when ripe?
2: Orange.
1: Question two. According to the slang phrase, if you start a task prematurely, you are said to be jumping the what?
2: Jumping the gun.
1: Question three. Happy 31st birthday to YouTuber and boxer, loosely said, Logan Paul. Who is older, Logan or his brother Jake?
2: I think Logan's older.
1: Question four. Which of the following award is officially known as the Antoinette Perry Award?
2: Oh, no. The Antoinette Perry Award. I have...
1: 3 seconds.
2: No idea. The Nobel Peace Prize.
1: And finally, question five. What instrument measures and records the ground vibrations during an earthquake?
2: Is that the Richter scale?
1: All right.
2: I don't think that was right.
1: Those are your five questions.
2: I'm just going to...
1: For question one, you said orange. For question two, you said gun. Question three, you said Logan. That is correct. His brother Jake is 29. For question four, you said Nobel Peace Prize. It's the Tony Award.
2: That makes sense. And
1: for question five, you said the Richter scale, which is what it actually, that's how it's described, but the tool is a seismograph.
2: Oh.
4: Yeah.
1: And with a final score of 5-3.
4: Woo! Jeff!
2: Nice!
4: You,
2: get
4: it, you beat Kylie! Yes!
3: Yeah, Ben, go, yeah!
1: Nicely
2: done. Good job.
1: Now, I mean, you walk away with the cash, Jeff, you walk away with the win, and now there's no audio walk of shame for you.
3: Nope, this is Dan Austin from K105 and April Fool's Day.
2: Oh, wait, my gosh. What? Wait a second.
1: No.
2: What?
1: No. What?
3: Yes.
1: No.
2: Oh, boy. Well, we are really taken off guard because we thought you were pranking us for something totally different.
1: Well, we got Dan, head on a swivel with something to do with a mouse. We weren't even thinking of this.
3: No, that's real.
2: Dan slash Jeff get $100? This has never happened.
1: I don't. I don't think so.
2: No.
3: No, that was worth the price of everything to me to start my April Fool's Day.
1: Okay.
2: Oh my gosh! Right. I love that for you. I'm still. So now I am worried about an actual real mouse, though. Really, is the worst part of this.
1: Okay, Dan, you got us. Well played, sir. Well played.
2: That was really good.
3: Happy April Fool's Day, guys.
0: Hey, you. Yeah, you in the car. Did you beat Kylie today? Want to play for real?
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9: 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And Lori Morgan is playing the Honeywell Center in Wabash on Saturday night. 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See you.

K105, that is Tucker Wetmore and Brunette. It is 801 64, going to be 83 or 82, somewhere in there today. Some sun peeking out here and there as well. And it's time for a round of Winning Song Wednesday. This is something that we do, of course, obviously, every Wednesday, kind of our way back Wednesday, our way of playing some throwback music for you, getting to hear some of the your classic favorites, I guess you could call them. And so usually Tim and I have a song that we put up against each other. We play you the clip and you call in and vote and you tell us which one you want to hear the full version of. Since Tim is not here today, he did leave me with a song that he said he would like to use as his submission. Okay, so he decided to go for Kenny Chesney, and here it is. It's Summertime. Maybe. There you go, Kenny Chesney. It's Summertime. There we go.

There you go. So obviously, yes, perfect for summer. That's great. We've got that one now. We know what Tim's song is. Kenny Chesney, of course. And I thought that was very fitting. Funny, because the song that I picked today also has to do with summer. I feel like I pick this one around this time of year every year. And it's one of my favorite songs that mentions summer. And it's from Rascal Flatts. It's Summer Nights.

0: All right, so there you go. It's the Battle of the Summertime Songs at 447K105. Which one do you want to hear the full version of, though? Do you want to hear Kenny Chesney or Rascal Flatts today? It's all up to you. So how you get your voice heard, you're wondering? Well, you have to call 447K105. The first 1 to 3 will be the winner, 447K105.
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Rascal Flatts. It's Summer Nights, 8:11 on K105. And thanks to everyone who texted in. Rascal Flatts, a unanimous vote this morning, or almost unanimous. There were a couple Kenny Chesney votes in there as well. But thank you for voting for Winning Song Wednesday. Now we got to move on. I've got a story for you. Real Estate End Times, they're calling it, because someone just bought a very unique piece of land. And you know, sometimes when you're looking at listings and you're trying to move, you don't find quite like the thing that's quite right with the land or the house you're trying to buy. I don't know who exactly would have signed off or like what boxes this would have checked for someone, but I'll tell you the story coming up next after Ella Langley and Be Her on K105.

0: It's Ella Langley, Be Her. That's her newest one right here on K105 at 8:15. And there's the story out today. And you hear about people looking on Zillow, maybe for a home to buy. And maybe for you, it doesn't check all the boxes that you're looking for, but you still settle. Who knows? But in this case, I don't know what box this actually could have checked off. Okay, there's this, it says, bizarre real estate listing in San Francisco. It's going viral because the parcel of land is completely underwater. Okay, the asking price was $250 for a 5,000 square foot piece of fully submerged land. It actually wound up selling for close to $800. It's a lot that sits near Candlestick State Park and the Hunters Point Shipyard, if you're familiar with the area. They described in the listing the underwater plot as a unique opportunity for creative ownership with possibilities like recreation and strategic land banking. So does that mean swimming? Recreation? I mean, I don't know. Anyway, apparently there's more, too. There's more on the way. Several other underwater lots near Hunters Point are expected to hit auction soon. One longtime local explained the weird history behind these parcels. Apparently, decades ago, the city planned to fill in parts of the bay and sell the land. The filing eventually stopped, but the property lines stayed. So there you go. I guess if you want to own some land, $250 was all they were asking, too. So it's underwater, but does that mean it's always going to be underwater? I don't really understand. Like, can you drain it somehow and then you just have a little bit of land right there by the park? That might be kind of nice. But still, yeah, a totally underwater land that people are actually paying more than asking price for. It's not a good sign of the times if you're looking for a home to buy.
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K105, it's Shaboozy and Jelly Roll with Amen. It's 824, 64 right now. We'll be 82 today with some sun later on this afternoon. And we have this week, actually tomorrow specifically, is National Burger Day, which we celebrate around here because obviously, yes, Tim Burger, and we just love burgers in general. So we are giving away a $25 gift card to Chance Bar to celebrate. You can pick up one of their burgers. Super tasty. All you have to do is beat the bear this morning to win that. So if you would like to get on the list, beat the bear and get a burger, 447-K105 is what you need to call. I will put you on the list and you could be in the running to be the contestant against the bear and see if you can beat him this morning. I think you can do it. I think that the category today, we're going to keep it light. We're going to keep it easy. I know you want a burger, so I want to make it easy for you. 447-K105 to get on the list. It's Nate Smith now. Whiskey on you. K105.

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0: All right, we have a story out today about Cody Johnson apparently causing some controversy. Now, this is one of those things where you hear Cody Johnson causing controversy. What are you talking about? Because he kind of stays out of everything. Like, I haven't heard anything about Cody Johnson. Well, it's all because of hunting and posting some hunting pictures on social media. So, of course, it's going to have people divided. I think most people were fine with it. So it actually turns out he went to Alaska to hunt grizzly bears. And so he was posting pictures of it. And it's no secret, he loves to hunt. He even actually became a world record holding hunter last September because he took down some kind of ram. But anyway, fans are divided on the latest hunt because I think just with it being a bear, he wrote in the caption, 10 days deep in the Alaskan wilderness, chasing grizzlies, trip of a lifetime, full video coming soon. So the pictures are actually pretty cool. Like, I mean, it's good photography. If you can appreciate the Alaskan landscape, looks like if you're a hunter, it's a good time. And I don't care. If that's what you want to do, fine. My thing is, I don't like when people post pictures of it on social media and like you have to see the dead animal, like when you're not ready for it. Like you're just scrolling from on my feed. It's like I follow a lot of country celebrities, you know, stuff like that. But also a lot of clothing brands and stuff. So I'm just seeing like clothes, kids' clothes, shoes. Here's a dead bear. And then more stuff. So I just, that kind of thing is not for me. However, I will say with his post, he starts it like the first picture that you just see the bear's paw. So I was okay with that. Then I was like, okay, it was on me that I clicked through the pictures and that I saw it. You know, it wasn't like it was just, I don't know. It wasn't like it was forced upon me, I guess you could say. So I'm fine. I don't know. I guess that's what people like to do. That's his thing. It's not a big deal. But people in the comments say otherwise. In other news, we have a story out today about Megan Maroney. And remember, we were talking about her last because she missed one of the awards shows a couple weeks ago. And she was not there. She was nominated. She even won some big awards. But she wasn't there. And it turns out it was because she wasn't not going for just because like, oh, I think I'll just stay home tonight. I'm, you know, canceled plans are the best plans. It actually turns out she was the maid of honor at her best friend's wedding. So we're like, that's really respectable that she is still kind of up and coming and decided to skip out on this huge award she could have won. So that's very cool of her. Well, now more has come out about it. It's even cooler that she skipped because she wasn't just the maid of honor, just like there hanging out and checking in on the bride. She actually performed at the wedding, too. She performed her song, Wonder, which she actually wrote for the best friend getting married. She said, I've played the song a lot, but I think this might be the most meaningful time that I play it. In this song, I'm telling Natalie that if you just hold out, you're going to find someone who just shows up early, and you're never going to have to wonder how he feels about you. And I definitely think with Alex, that's the groom, you found that. So how perfect, like, to have the song played about you at your wedding. Very cool. And by Megan Maroney, and she skipped the awards, like, that's some, like, she gets the award for best friend, that's for sure. 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
9: 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And Lori Morgan is playing the Honeywell Center in Wabash on Saturday night. 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

0: K105, it's Jackson Dean and Heavens to Betsy. It's 842, 66 right now, but we are going to get up to 82 today. Some sun after the clouds kind of burn off. We'll have the sun peeking through. Going to be a nice sunshiny day. But right now, there's someone here that has the power basically to destroy the bright sunny day. And that is our bear.
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0: And Beat the Bear is presented by Mommy River Roofing. Ready to run for her life today is Skylar from Woodburn. And Skylar, do you think you have what it takes to beat the bear this morning?
2: Oh, yeah.
0: Oh, perfect. That's what I like to hear. The confidence. That's great. Let's get to know you a little bit first, though, before we let you run for your life. What do you do for a living?
2: I actually work at Landmark Roofing.
0: Oh, very cool. Awesome. We love working with you guys. So this is going to be exciting. When you're not working, what do you like to do in your free time?
2: I actually have two little girls, two under two. So I stay pretty busy with them.
0: Oh, you know,
2: trying to keep them busy outside, everything like that.
0: So fun. And now that the weather's better, it's a lot easier to do that, too.
2: Oh, for sure.
0: You can make messes outside instead of inside, which is
2: exactly my
0: favorite thing. All right, well, let's just get down to it. You are in it to beat the bear, which means you have 20 seconds to give me 10 items in a category. I'm going to give you on the spot here in just a second. You have to make sure all of your answers make sense, though, in order for you to score that gift card to Chance Bar for National Burger Day. And, of course, the most important thing in all this is that you do have that giant, ferocious, man-eating beast of a bear with razor-sharp teeth and claws chasing you down. Are you ready?
2: I'm ready.
0: Cool. Earlier, I was talking about a pickleball criminal, and it kind of got me thinking, in 20 seconds or less, give me 10 outdoor sports you could play in the summertime. Ready? Run.
2: Softball, basketball, soccer, football, badminton, tennis, pickleball, cornhole, bocce ball, and croquet.
0: Yes, you did it. Good work. You just beat the bear. You scored that gift card. Nicely done. Thanks so much for playing. You did it.
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0: comes to eclectic mixes.
1: Okay,
0: because you have not heard mine yet.
1: I know, I'm excited.
0: So we're going to go back to a little bar by the name of Sharky's Tavern in Cairo, New York. And Sharky's. When we would go to Sharky's on Tuesday night, because it was 25-cent wings, you would always put your money in the jukebox. It all kicked off, and they were always in this order. Always in this order, Pearl Jam and Daughter.
2: Don't call me daughter.
0: Look, it was the mid-90s. Grunge was hot. What else can I say?
1: All right. Okay.
0: All right. We follow up with my second song was by Mariah Carey.
1: Oh, boy.
0: And it was Dream Lover.
1: That is like the Valerie of your picks.
0: So talking about the one that gets everybody going, when people were just drunk enough to sing along to Meatloaf and Paradise by the Dashboard Light.
2: Oh,

0: Meatloaf. I love me some meatloaf. Gets the crowd going. Really does. Crowd pleaser.
1: So at 260-447-K105, who are you? Where are you? And what are those three songs for you?
2: My name's Elena, and I'm currently working over at Fresh Time in Fort Wayne. And my top one is Sweet Caroline. Everybody sings along.
0: Yeah.
2: And then, of course, the semi-charm Kind of Life, Third Eye Blind, Gotta Love You, Kylie.
0: Oh, love it. Sweet Caroline, really, that's a good one.
1: That is a strong one. Mm-hmm. Love that selection.
2: Everybody beat along the bat.
1: Yep, absolutely.
2: Thanks for your guys' entertainment. Have a good day.
1: Oh, you do the same. Never would have.
0: So good. So good. So good.
1: Ba, ba, ba. Get the whole bar singing that. Who are you? Where are you? And what are those three songs that you're always playing on the jukebox?
3: This is Mike. I'm in Waterloo. Pat Benatar, Hit Me With Your Best Shot. Ah. Bob Seger, Old Time Rock and Roll. And Charlie Daniels, Devil Went Down to Georgia.
1: Do you air fiddle, Mike, when you hear that song?
3: Yes, I do.
1: I think you have to. It's the law. It's the law.
3: Sing right along with it, too.
1: Yep.
3: And I don't say, I told you once, you son of a gun. I say the other word.
1: You say the
0: good for you.
3: The original verse of the song.
1: Forget those radio edits. We don't care about those.
3: Right.
1: All right. Mike, we appreciate you checking in. Thank you so much for listening.
3: All right. Thanks. Bye.
1: Tim and Kylie, who are you? Where are you? What are those three songs you're always playing on the jukebox?
4: Hi, this is Mary calling from Fort Wayne. And the three songs, Breakfast at Tiffany's by Deep Blue Something.
0: Nice.
4: The Middle by Jimmy Eat World and Separate Ways by Journey.
1: Wow.
0: Those are some hits. Those are some hits.
4: I love them.
1: They, as the kids like to say, Tiffany, they slap.
0: Oh, no. Tiffany, you are a jukebox hero.
1: Yes, absolutely. Tiffany, thank you so much for calling. Thank you so much for listening to our show.
4: Thank you, guys. Have a good one.

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0: When you say turn up the AC, do you mean make it colder or make it warmer? 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
1: I think that's very accurate. I'm going to have to go with turning up the AC means make it colder.
0: And she's dead wrong.
1: How?
0: She's dead wrong.
1: You're turning up the air, like you're turning up the coldness, like make it colder.
0: You're turning up the temperature, making it warmer.
1: No, because then you'd say turn up the heat.
0: No, because when you turn up, you're turning the temperature, making the temperature up, so the fan shuts off and ergo the room gets warmer.
1: You're
0: turning up the AC.
1: Turn up means more, like give me more of whatever I just said. So like turn up the AC, more AC. More cold, colder, make it colder.
0: From the text line at 46862, you can text us too. Just put a TK in the message. They say, I'm sorry, Tim, but Kylie is completely correct. Turning up the AC means you need it colder. I don't know how you go through life being as wrong as you are.
1: Tim.
0: I don't know. At 260-447-K105, you're up first. Who are you? Where are you? And where do you stand in this?
2: So good morning. This is Gina from Fort Wayne. So if I'm hot, and I want to be cooler, you turn the air conditioner down. Because when you turn it down, that means, for example, if it's on 70 and you want it to be colder, you turn it to 65, that means that's what temperature you want the house to be. Just like with the heat, if you're hot and it's on 75 and you don't want to be that hot, you turn it down because that's the temperature that's going to regulate in the house. I'm sorry, Kylie. I want to be on your side, but that's the truth.
0: Thank you, Gina.
1: That's okay, Gina.
0: You know what?
1: Next time.
0: You know what, Gina?
1: Always next time.
0: You're going to go through your day. It's going to be a different. It's going to be a feeling. I don't know if you're used to it or not, but it's going to be a feeling that you're going to want to cherish because you're right, and you're going to want to hold on to this at all times.
2: That doesn't happen very often, so it's going to be a good day.
0: Thank you, Gina. We appreciate you calling. Have a great day.
2: You too.
1: We have about 1,000 texts here, so I'm going to just kind of read some of the highlights.
0: Okay.
1: I'm sorry, Tim, but Kylie is completely correct. Then we have Erica from Spencerville. I have to agree with Kylie. Then another one says, turn up makes it colder.
0: I'm sensing a trend here that she's cherry-picking.
1: Here's one. It says, I agree with Tim. When you're turning it up, it makes it warmer, just like the heat when you turn it up makes it warmer. Or also, it means to make it warm. That's another one. What does Kylie mean if she turns the heat up? Make it cold? Tim is right.
0: Mm. Thank you, by the way, for everybody texting at 46862. But now it's your turn. 260-447-K105. Appreciate you holding. Who are you? Where are you? And when you say turn up the AC, do you mean make it colder or make it warmer?
3: This is Jessica from New Haven, and I'd say it makes it colder.
1: Thank you. I knew I could rely on you, Jessica, because this is crazy town over here. It makes sense.
3: Why would you change the whole lingo from air conditioning to heat? Like, you turn the heat up or you turn it down to make it hotter or colder. So why would you say turn the AC down to make it colder and up to make it warmer? I say when I want it colder, I need the AC higher.
1: Okay, so there we go. Like, turn up the AC. It's like, it's not so much as like a temperature thing. It's like a give me more, like turn this up,
3: yeah.
1: Whatever it is.
3: Yeah, give it more.
1: We got it. We're back.
0: Jessica, we appreciate you calling. Thank you so much for listening.
3: Bye.
0: Tim and Kylie, who are you? Where are you? And when you say turn the AC up, do you mean make it colder or make it warmer?
4: Good morning. My name is Leah. I'm currently in Warsaw. And when you say turn it up, you definitely mean like turn up the cold. Like you want to be colder.
0: Oh.
1: Yeah, like we're not talking about temperature. We're saying like, yeah, turn it up, the AC.
0: No.
1: Yes. More of that.
4: I just told my fiance, I was like, he left for work at like 4:00. And I was like, turn that air down. Like, it's too cold.
1: Yeah. Okay.
0: No,
1: yeah, that makes so much sense to me.
0: You know what? Does your fiance know what he's getting into?
4: We've been together 3 years. So hopefully.
0: If you're Leah's fiance right now, it's not too late to get out.
1: Oh, my gosh.
4: I think the $11,000 engagement ring would say otherwise.
0: Oh, wow. Oh, okay. Wow. All right. Okay. Yep. Well, Leah, we appreciate you calling. Thank you so much
4: Thank
0: for listening.
4: You. Yes, have a good day.

0: someone over the weekend, last weekend, threw an insult at my face, and I'm still not over
1: threw
0: it.
1: Threw an insult at
0: like,
1: you?
0: Like, I'm offended. Yes, something
1: What
0: they
1: happened?
0: Said. Okay. We were there. We went to Wrigley, okay, as we do. We were meeting some friends there, and then it was kind of like one of those situations where, like, friends of friends are showing up, and we just
1: right.
0: keep, like, adding people to our table. So there's some people there that, you know, I know well, and then some that are just kind of like, you know, a more acquaintance-type
1: right.
0: friends, you
1: like
0: know what I mean?
1: Third-degree friends.
0: Exactly.
1: Okay.
0: So I, you know, it's Wrigley. It's, like, right by my house. I don't dress up to go there, okay?
1: Right. Nobody does.
0: No one does. And I have on jeans, some UGG boots, and a giant sweatshirt. And it was a cute sweatshirt. I mean, but, you know, I looked, you know, like, just loungy, all right?
1: Okay.
0: Well, one of the girls, not one of the ones that I'm, like, super good friends with, she says, oh, hey, Kylie, how are you? And she's like, wow, you look so cozy. She called me cozy.
1: Wait, what?
0: And I was offended.
1: Wait, that... And
0: that
1: and that's,
0: is offensive.
1: No, it's
0: in
1: not.
0: In girl world, that's an
1: okay.
0: offensive thing to say.
1: You're being so ridiculous right
0: no,
1: now.
0: No. That is a real thing. You do not call another girl cozy. You don't say, you look cozy. That is
1: no.
0: not. That is code for you didn't try at all. You could have just worn a heated blanket here. You might as well have worn a robe to,
1: okay.
0: to Wrigley.
1: You are. I think you're looking a little bit too much into this.
0: I think that other... Girls will agree with me. Girls are notoriously not very nice. And they do things like this that's kind of sneaky. You know, you've seen Mean Girls.
1: I movie. Have.
0: This is the kind of stuff that it's apparently still happening, even in our 30s, getting roasted by being called cozy.
1: Okay.
0: That is not ever a word. Why is that any word? Like, how does that even in anyone's mind seem like a good thing to say to someone?
1: I don't know how it is, but you know what? That's fine. As a man, I will step back and I will turn it over to you, ladies, and I will ask you then to either confirm or deny what Kylie is saying. Is cozy, is someone saying, oh, you look cozy, is that an insult?
0: You can't say someone, because if a guy told me okay. I looked cozy, I'd be like, oh, cool, thanks. Yeah, I am.
1: Okay.
0: If a girl tells me I look cozy,
1: okay.
0: No.
1: So
0: I will never talk
1: all right,
0: to you
1: then,
0: again.
1: Fine. If another woman tells you
0: yes.
1: you look cozy, is that an insult? Text line is open at 46862. We'd also love to talk to you, you know, 260-447-K.

0: A woman saying to another woman, you look cozy, is that an insult? At 260-447-K105 or by text at 46862. This happened to Kylie when she was out over the weekend meeting up with some friends, and a second or third degree.
1: Yeah, it was someone that, you know, like I know and they hang around our friend group, but it's not like a one-on-one friend that I've ever spent any time with.
0: Said to Kylie, oh, you look cozy. And all she was wearing was like UGG boots, jeans, and a big sweatshirt. And I'm like, how is that an insult?
1: And that's what, it's fine if it sounds crazy to a lot of people, but girls know that is not a nice thing to say.
0: Okay, so at 260-447-K105, who are you, where are you, and would you consider that to be an insult if another woman said to you, you look cozy?
2: My name is Michelle, and I'm here in Fort Wayne. And I have to say yes.
1: Thank you. Okay.
2: If she said that sweatshirt looks or that sweater looks cozy, that's a whole different realm. But to say you look cozy.
1: Yes.
2: Yeah.
1: We are on the exact same page. You're so right. Because, yeah, the sweatshirt looks cozy. Yeah. But it's me as a whole looking cozy. Something didn't sit right with me.
2: I agree with you.
0: Okay.
1: Well, thank
0: all right.
1: you. Thank you for explaining to Tim.
0: Yes. Michelle, We appreciate you calling. Thank you so much for listening.
2: Thank you. I love it every morning. Have a great day.
0: Thanks. You do the same. I mean, and we appreciate that. Thank you. So, I mean, I guess my mind is blown. I guess I don't look at that as being an insult, but maybe it's just me. So, and maybe, look, there might be, and you guys might be the outliers. Maybe there are some people that are like, no, that's not an insult. You know, you can text us. Mm-hmm. 46862, just put a TK and a space in the message. But is a woman telling another woman, you look cozy, is that an insult?
1: You're not saying it right. That's part of the problem.
0: Okay, all right.
1: You have to say, oh, you look cozy. That's how it was said.
0: Okay,
1: also.
0: All right.

0: Do all dishes in your house need to be washed and run through the dishwasher, or are there some where it's acceptable to be rinsed off? That's what's going on in my house, and I would love to hear from you at 260-447-K105 when it comes to this. Here's what I mean. Let's say I come home at the end of the morning after doing the show.
1: The end of the long morning.
0: I sit down and I have a sandwich, okay? I put it on a plate, obviously. Now, at the end of my sandwich meal, the only thing really that was on that plate left are crumbs. There's no mark from where, like, the bread. It's like not like there's any residue or anything on it. It's just crumbs. Is it acceptable to just rinse that plate off, dry it off, throw it back in the cabinet, or must I put it through the dishwasher?
1: Oh, no, you have to put it in the dishwasher. You rinse it off, and then you put it on the one side of the sink. Then you put it into the dishwasher, and there you go.
0: No.
1: You have to. Because of germs.
0: It's an...
1: Right?
0: I think...
1: That's right, isn't it? I don't know. Look, I thought that was right.
0: I am in the just have to be rinsed camp. There are several things. If I have a glass of water, is another instance. Pour my water, drink my water. Is it acceptable to just rinse that out and then put it back in the back in the cupboard? I think Kylie's insane. I think this
1: you
0: is...
1: Thought that
0: I think
1: before
0: this
1: we
0: whole
1: this
0: thing is nuts. So let me ask you... At 260-447-K105, do all dishes, regardless of how you use them, need to be run through the dishwasher, or is it acceptable for some of them to just be rinsed off? Who are you? Where are you? And what do you think?
2: My name is Teresa, and I'm with Tim on this. I think the glass should go in the dishwasher because you've had your mouth on it. But spoons and plates like you do, I think if you just rinse them off, they're okay to reuse again.
1: Even if he had his mouth on his sandwich, and let's say it was like, you know, I don't know, it touched the plate, then after he had it in his mouth, that's still okay?
2: Yeah, I think if it puts a little soap, I think that's okay to reuse it. I don't think it needs to be in the dishwasher, but the cup definitely needs to be in there because he's had his mouth on it.
0: Okay, all right. But when it comes to the plate, you are like, it can just be rinsed off.
2: Yep.
0: Who are you, where are you, and what do you think about this?
3: My name is Amanda from Ohio City. This is actually a debate between me and my husband as well. I think that if it's a cup or something that you have physically touched with your mouth, it should be washed, like in the dishwasher.
0: Okay.
3: But if I'm just using a spoon, like you said, on your coffee or the sandwich plate, I'm just going to rinse it off and dry it and put it back. And he's like, what are you doing? That's dirty. I'm like, no, it's not.
0: And just like the plate, if the only thing on it were crumbs, you can just rinse it off, just throw a towel on it, put it back in the cupboard. There's no reason to take up valuable real estate in the dishwasher for something you merely had a sandwich on.
3: Right.
0: You are a wise, wise individual. Does your husband appreciate you and tell you that?
3: No.
0: Well...
1: I'm sorry.
0: Hey, thank you so much for calling. Thank you so much for listening to our show. We appreciate it.
3: Thanks. Have a great day, guys.
0: Tim and Kylie, who are you? Where are you? And what do you think?
4: This is Mary. I'm on my way to work, and I want to know if you're like 100 years old or something.
0: No, I'm not 100 years old.
4: That's something somebody who is like 100 years old would do.
1: Wait, that was awesome. Can you call every day?
0: Why is it got to be just limited to people who are extremely old?
4: I'm sorry, but that is something my mother would do.
0: Okay.
1: Wow.
0: So you're saying your mother is smart. That's what I heard. That's what I just heard right there.
4: My mother is old and does things she would never do when she was like in her 20s, 30s, 40s, or 50s.
0: All right. Hey, Mary, thank you so much for calling. Thank you so much for listening to our show.
4: Thank you.

0: have ever dropped your phone, Kylie and I want to talk to you at 260-447-K105, and we want you to tell us your story of how you dropped your phone. And then we are going to try and guess whether or not it survived. This kind of is on the heels of the story of the Alaskan Airlines flight. Earlier this week, we had the story about how they found the plug, you know, the door that ripped off and blew open. They found the door, and then they found two working iPhones.
1: Yeah, that's crazy.
0: After a fall of 16,000 feet, these phones were still working. So, Kylie, do you have a story about how you dropped your phone?
1: I have three little short ones, okay. And you can just guess real
0: okay.
1: quick.
0: Okay, all right.
1: Okay, so the first one is in the back of an Uber.
0: You dropped it in the back of an Uber?
1: Yeah, and I left. I got out of the Uber.
0: Oh, okay, so you left it there.
1: Yes.
0: Oh, okay. I guess it survived?
1: Yeah, it did survive. I mean, I got it back.
0: Okay,
1: so
0: all right.
1: So that one survived. I dropped it in a cooler where the ice had melted.
0: Okay, I'm going to say, no. Can I ask how long ago
1: this was? It was fully submerged.
0: Can I ask how long ago this was?
1: Yeah, this would have been like 5 or 6 years ago, 4 or 5 years ago.
0: Yes.
1: It survived. It did, but not at first. I had to soak it in rice for and it was a couple days. Thought it was a goner.
0: Okay.
1: Came back on randomly.
0: Right.
1: Last one is, this was into a toilet.
0: I'm going to say, no, it did not survive because there's no way you were going in to get it.
1: Oh, I got it. I got it. The toilet was empty. I mean, it had water in it only. It did not survive. It was a BlackBerry. I don't know if that changes anything.
0: No, I mean,
1: like, not as indestructible as an iPhone. But yeah, that one happened in like 2010 and it did not survive.
0: Okay. All right.
1: Do you have any?
0: I do. I got a couple. So, first one, and this has to do with my wife, Taryn. She dropped her phone. We were living in Florida at the time, and she dropped her phone. We were getting on a boat, and she had it in her hand and didn't realize that when she got on the boat, she needed to reach over and grab the boat to stable herself, and her phone slipped out of her hand, fell in the water. Did her phone survive?
1: No.
0: It actually did. Believe it or not, we had to go. Somebody actually dove down and got it, like, almost immediately.
1: Wow.
0: They found it. We got it back and did the rice thing.
1: When was this?
0: This would have been 2014.
1: Oh, okay.
0: It was on I'll never forget it because we were walking down the dock and there was somebody there selling those waterproof pouches.
1: Oh,
0: you know, the ones
1: that
0: go around your neck. You can put your phone in there if you're going to the pool or the beach or something like that.
1: Right.
0: And I walk by and I'm like, seriously, who needs one of those? And then like 45 seconds later, my wife, Taryn, is she's standing there with no phone. The other one, I was at my neighbor's house and my phone, we were sitting in Adirondack chairs and my phone fell off the armrest and landed on the patio. Did it survive?
1: No.
0: It did not.
1: Yeah.
0: It landed on the corner, sent cracks up the entire screen. This thing was a crime scene. So now, have you ever dropped your phone? If you did, we would love to talk to you this morning. Tell us your story and let Kylie and I guess on whether or not your phone survived. We'll start with you. Who are you? Where are you? And tell your story about how you dropped your phone. And Kylie and I will guess as to whether or not it survived.
2: Hi, this is Thomas. I'm from New Haven, and yes.
0: Okay.
2: It was 2014. It was one of those slide phones that when you slide it, you expose the keyboard where you could type on it.
1: Oh,
0: okay, yeah.
2: I set it down on top of the car as I was loading the baby into the back seat, and I left it there, and I started driving off.
0: So it fell off the car and into the road?
2: Yes.
0: Kylie?
2: At about 25 miles an hour.
0: Okay.
1: I'm going to say it survived.
0: I'm going to say it did not.
2: It did not.
0: Ah.
2: The slide actually slid all the way off and it came into two pieces to where the bottom was no longer connected to the top.
1: Oh, yeah. I forgot it wasn't an iPhone. That was my mistake. But yes, I could see that, oh man, being a problem.
0: Oh.
1: That's not a good day.
2: No, it's not, especially since I had all the baby pictures from when he was born on that phone.
0: Oh, no.
1: That's really sad. That's a bummer of a story.
0: Thomas, buddy, we're sorry about that, but we appreciate you calling. Have a great day, and thank you so much for listening to our show.
2: Thank you.
0: All right, bud. So, boom, that's the pits, losing all those pictures.
1: I know. That's I didn't even think of that part. Because usually, you know, now on your iPhone, there's a backup.
0: Yeah, it'll back up to the cloud, and you're just like, oh, well, the phone broke. When I get a new one, just download everything, and it'll be just like new. Shoot. Well, now, what about you? You know, if you dropped your phone, Kylie and I, we want to hear your story, and let us guess whether or not your phone...

0: call you darling. We drop our phones all the time. It always happens. And if you have dropped your phone, you've got a story about it. We want to hear it at 260-447-K105. And then after we hear your story, Kylie and I are going to guess whether or not your phone survived. So you're up next. Who are you? Where are you? And go ahead, tell us your story, and Kylie and I are going to guess about your phone's fate.
1: Okay. I'm Michelle, and I'm from Fort Wayne. I have two incidents, and I'll try to make them quick. The first one was my son was, he's 9 now, so he was just a little over a year, so about 2015, I had a Samsung Note, and I left it on the bed, and I was washing bed sheets, and,
0: You put it in the wash?
1: Yeah.
2: Oh, that didn't survive.
1: It totally did not.
0: Oh.
2: And it was a Samsung 2014 washer. That's all that's the recipe for disaster.
1: Exactly. Other incident, I moved into my house in 2022. I was taking the trash out, and I was putting trash in the dumpster. I had the phone on my ear. Again, another Android. It was a Galaxy Note, I believe 9. Yep, it went face first down in with the trash, and there was just a little bit of rainwater in it.
0: Okay.
1: So
0: face first in the trash into rainwater, but you said it was a Galaxy Note. So I'm going to say, Michelle, that did survive.
2: I think
1: it did.
2: Oh, okay. I was going to say, I didn't think it did. Aren't those the phones that exploded?
1: Yeah, I've heard of that, but yeah. I have upgraded. I have an iPhone 14.
2: Okay, that's good. Okay. I was like, I hope you don't have that anymore.
0: And you know what? You know what, Michelle? Your family and friends, they thank you because you are not the one messing up the chat with the green bubbles anymore.
2: Yes.
1: <All right.
0: laughs> Michelle, have a great day. Thank you so much for calling, and thank you so much for listening.
1: Oh, yes, my pleasure. You guys, too. Thank you.
0: Tim and Kylie, who are you? Where are you? And go ahead, tell us the story of how you dropped your phone and let Kylie and I guess if it survived.
3: So my name is Devin. I'm in Fort Wayne. So the story is I was leaving Meijer one day over on Maysville, and I was putting groceries away, and while doing that, I put my phone on top of the car, and I got in the car, and I started driving, sped up to about 45 miles per hour, and I heard a thud, thud, and I knew right away what it was.
0: Oh!
3: Luckily, it was later in the night, so there wasn't much traffic, so I was able to pull over and pick my phone up.
0: Okay, so falling off the car, 45 miles an hour, nobody ran it over. Kylie, did it survive?
2: How long ago was this again?
3: This was about 8 to 10 years ago.
2: Oh, it did not survive.
0: I'm going to say it did.
3: It did.
0: Wow!
2: Well, happy for you.
0: Man!
3: Yeah. The screen protector and the screensaver I had on it had a little chip in it, but other than that, no damage.
2: Jeez.
3: It worked perfectly fine.
0: Nice.
2: Wow.
0: That's a win.
2: That is a win. Good for you.
3: Yes, very much.
0: Devin, buddy, we appreciate you calling. Have a great day, and thank you so much for listening to our show.
3: Absolutely. Thank you, guys.
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2: So I was hanging out with my buddy Andy the other day, and we were at the gas station. I was getting gas in the Jeep, and he was telling me how he thinks that when him and his girlfriend are together, that he's the only one to pump the gas. Now, she could do it, but he's the one that just jumps out and does it. So I want to hear from you at 447-K105. In your relationship, who pumps the gas when you guys are at the gas station? Ted, get us started.
3: I'm going to say the one word, and then that word is equality. The women do not want to be the lesser sex, so hey, why treat them like a lesser sex? They can get out and do the same thing that the man can do.
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2: Who does the pumping of the gas? Now, I have a friend, and he says that he is the only one to pump his gas. His girlfriend, no, she sits in the car, enjoys herself while she's on her phone, and he pumps the gas. Now, Nancy, how do you feel about this?
3: He better get out and pump gas.
2: He's walking home, huh?
3: That's right.
2: Oh, boy. Okay, yeah, watch out there. And Laura, what about you?
4: My thoughts, 28 years of being together, and he has pumped my gas all the time.
2: Yeah, why change, right?
4: Why change?
2: I love that. 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
2: Now, I was having a good talk with one of my good friends named Andy. We talk about Andy quite a bit here on the show, but he was talking about when him and his girlfriend go to the gas station to get gas in their truck. He's the only one that does it. He thinks that she should sit in the car or in the truck and just chill. He's got it. Not a big deal. I want to know your thoughts on this. 447-K105. Fred, what's going on?
3: We typically never go to the gas station together because every Sunday I take her vehicle up and I fill it up, and then that lasts her all week.
2: Nice. That's my guy right there. And Ralph, what about you?
4: My thought is, that's something that men are supposed to do all the time, and that's one of them.
2: Okay, well, thanks for the input on that one, Ralph.
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2: So just the other day, I was heading out the door and I realized, oh my goodness, I don't have deodorant on, and I ran out. So, well, my wife, Jill, she has some. So I decided, you know, I'll use it and it'll be all right. Well, you know, I'm not embarrassed I needed it. I'm glad that I didn't smell like a dirty armpit, but I'd like to hear from you at 447-K105. When it comes to being in a pinch, do you use your significant other's stuff? Deodorant, body wash, hairspray? Jeff's calling in. Jeff, you tried your wife's clothes on? Okay, what's going on?
3: Yeah, one time I was just curious. I ended up putting on her thong to see how it felt.
2: Your wife's thong?
3: I tried putting on her thong. I wanted to see how it felt.
2: And what did she say after that?
3: What are you thinking? I was like, I never think.
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2: We are talking about the time you had to use your significant other's things. This could be odorant, toothbrush, body wash, you name it. And you're on the line. What's going on? What have you used?
3: Yeah, I want my husband's coat, and more personal, I stole his razor.
2: What did he say about any of that?
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3: 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I got it. I got the picture. I have her nose. When I dress up for Halloween, I have it.
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2: I've got Robbie on the line. Robbie asked me to cover his voice. Robbie, what's your story?
3: 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I drive a truck for a living, and I was dropping off a load in New Mexico, and I was on a time crunch. I had to drop my load off and pick up another load, and I really had to pee. So I open the door while the truck is still moving down the road, and I pee out the door. Well, I felt pretty bad. A bus of nuns saw me, and, well, I felt pretty bad, but I felt relieved.
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2: Foreign objects that you have found in your food at 447K105. This could be something you bought from the store, maybe a little food truck, or maybe a restaurant. Now, I could think of something back in the day. I was in school, and this might have been high school. I'm not quite sure, but ended up getting these chicken sandwiches. Our high school had like the best Tyson chicken sandwiches. They were so good. The bad part is the chicken sandwich, the patty itself, and the bun was moldy. I had to take that back. It was disgusting. Now, that stuff happens, I guess, but they made it right. They gave me a fresh one. Not a big deal. But, Jeff, you had the kind of the same story, but on vegetables? What's going on?
3: When I was in school, we were probably like freshmen or something, but we'd have cheeseburgers, and they would give you the lettuce, tomato, onion stuff in a little plastic cup.
2: Yeah.
3: And looked over because the lettuce leaf was moving, and it had a big old fat tomato worm on it.
2: Oh, yuck!
3: And I'm like, how in the world did this make it out?
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2: If you showed up, I wouldn't let you in.

Back in the day, Potts Farm was a place to go. 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Jump the barbed wire, spread the word. Light the bonfire and call the girls. King in the can and the Marlboro man. Jack and Jim were a few good men. Where you learn how to kiss and cuss and fight too. Better watch out for the boys in blue. And all this small town, he said, she said. Ain't it funny how rumors spread? 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Man, that talk is getting old. You better mind your business, man. Watch your mouth. 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I'm tired of talking, man. Y'all ain't listening. Them old dirt road.

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2: Imagine getting something that had feathers still on it. And that happened to my parents. They ate at this chicken restaurant. It was like fried chicken, something like that. And it still had feathers on it. No, not the whole thing. Maybe one or two feathers, but it was still on there. And my parents don't go to this restaurant anymore because of that. We're looking for stories just like that. Now, Jill, you found something foreign in your food. What's going on?
3: Yeah, I've had hair. I found hair just as I'm eating the food.
2: Was it like a big glob of hair there, Jill?
3: Oh, no. It was just like a random piece of hair.
2: You would say it wouldn't be your hair then, huh?
3: I don't believe so, because I didn't make it.
2: Nothing like pulling somebody else's hair out of your mouth. That's disgusting.
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2: A fight happening out in public. And this one's going to be good because I know a lot of us, we've been around, we've been to different places. And this brings up two stories for me, at least. In my early 20s, I was going down to the bar with my friends there in Huntington, and there were always fights going on. I mean, they were over stupid things. You spilled my beer, you stole my girlfriend, you know, things like that. And that made me not want to go back to the bar. So I want to hear from you, 447-K105, about the time you saw a fight happen in public. Now, Tim and Dana were talking about this. Let's take a listen to hear what they had to say.
3: Two grandpas, not even joking.
4: Grandpas!
3: A fighting over a handicapped parking spot. And they both got out, and it was like slow motion, but they were swinging.
4: They went all at it.
3: Yeah, but man, very slow.
4: I mean, like, outside of when I was in school. You know, and kids would fight. I've never seen a fight in public.
3: That was probably the only one, but I don't mean to laugh, but it was kind of hysterical.
4: And I could imagine so. It's like, especially if it's in slow mo, like they're all moving through molasses, like the way you're describing. Like, yes, that would be comical.
2: Definitely some good stuff there. Okay, so what about you, the time you witnessed a fight happen in public?
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2: I saw two grown men fighting over an Xbox, and I kind of, it was funny, but it was kind of embarrassing for them because they're fighting over the, this is like Black Friday, and these guys are fighting over this, and you know, that is why I don't go Black Friday shopping. I'll be upfront with you. I don't want to be in a fight with random people. That's not Mike D. John, you've got a story, man. What's going on?
3: Hey, well, years ago, I used to be a bouncer at a club in Columbus, Indiana. There was a bunch of military guys in there, and the guy bumped into one of the regular guys and knocked his beer out of his hand.
2: Ooh.
3: Well, the military guy said, I'm sorry, man. It's my fault. I'll buy you another drink. Well, this guy was drunk, so he decided he was going to confront the military guy, and all of his bouncers jumped in the middle and said, dude, you do not. By the time we got to him, there was like 10 military guys surrounding him.
4: Exactly, yeah.
3: Like, dude. You don't want to mess with this. They stick together.
4: Yeah, you don't stand a chance.
3: Yeah, they stick together. Luckily, the head honcho of the military guys was there, and he said, come on, guys, let's go. But the guy was apologizing to him, saying, I'm sorry, man. It's my fault. I'll buy you another beer.
2: Wow.
3: But the guy, was drunk and wasn't having it.
2: You know, it's always the drunk ones that have these problems here. Okay, so what about you?
0: K-105.

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2: Grown adults fighting, like brawl style fighting. It's embarrassing, but maybe you've seen something like this before. And Brittany, you guys have, you and your husband have, and you guys weren't even doing anything. Go ahead, tell me more.
3: Hey, so I witnessed a fight at a Little League baseball game, like 9 to 11 year old.
2: Uh-huh.
3: They were, something about the pitcher wasn't pitching the ball to the guy that could slam it out of the park, and people were making comments about let the kids play, and I don't know what happened next, but my husband was standing up and just hanging out, watching the game, and some guy came over and said, "I've had enough of your mouth," headbutted him.
2: What? What? No!
3: And my husband just pushed him, and all the umpires were like, "You both are out of here." So my husband's like, "I didn't even say anything. Like, I don't know what you're doing. Like, it wasn't me." He's just an innocent bystander, and the guy was mad, and that's who he thought it was, and that's who he took it out on.
2: Oh, poor guy. Damn!
1: 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K-105.
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13: 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And Lori Morgan is playing the Honeywell Center in Wabash on Saturday night. 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
2: I've got to get your thoughts and opinions on this at 447 K105. Now, as an adult, does age matter when it comes to you dating? And what I mean like that is you're 40 and she is 30. So 447 K105, Hope, you're going to get us started here. What's your thoughts?
3: So I am 35 and my husband's 45. And we've been together for 11 years. And everybody thought it was kind of weird in the beginning. But I think it's awesome because I think we actually have more in common because I feel like that old person in the soul.
2: See, I like that. And that's what I was looking for there. So you guys, you connect on a mature level and you just get one another, it sounds like.
3: Exactly. We're complete opposites, but we're the same at the same time.
2: Okay, I could dig that. Okay, Hope, thanks for the call there.
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2: I want to know, as an adult, does age matter when you're dating? Now, imagine maybe you're 40 and she is 30. Does that number, does that gap matter to you? I know it's something that's been talked about over the years, but your opinion matters right now. 447-K105. John, what's going on?
3: Hey, I'm 53 and my wife is 46. I'm 6 years older than my wife. She had 24 years.
2: So it doesn't faze you guys at all. You guys love each other. You get along very well.
3: Yes, we do.
2: And that's what I'm talking about. Great to hear from you there, John.
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2: That person in your life that uses an outdated phone. 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Now, Matthew, you are on the iPhone trail. 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
2: iPhone 7. Okay, so why haven't you made the change? What's going on?
3: I'm a firm believer in not buying a new phone until this one stops getting updates, which is going to be at the end of this year.
2: You know, I completely understand that.
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1: If you've listened to this show for a long period of time, we talk about him often. And we're like brothers in this situation. So Andy was getting ready last Friday for work, right? He was getting ready, getting out of the shower, putting his contacts in. Well, his one contact that he was putting in, it fell in the toilet. It was his last one. And you're not going to believe this. He stuck his hand in there, cleaned out that contact, put it back in his eye. He told me, and I go, man, what the heck? That's disgusting. And he goes, man, I drive for a living. I have to be able to see. And so I want to hear from you. If you drop your contact in the toilet, would you clean it or just flush it down and deal with the fact that you cannot see for the rest of the time until you get, you know, those new contacts? Mark, your thoughts?
2: Well, I got one question. Did your buddy have a yellow eye or a blue eye?
1: You know what? I know it sounds weird. He told me he was just fine. I don't believe it. I know. It's disgusting.
2: Anyways, I would just clean it because it was the last one.
1: Okay, yeah, I mean, you have to be able to see there. And, Joe, what about you?
3: I'd go after it. I'd act like I'm bobbing for apples, and I'd go after it.
1: I like that. Well, you know, when you buy contacts, you don't get them right away. They got to mail them to you. I get it.
3: Sacrifices have to be made.
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2: Yell the word yeet, yeet, or skeet, skeet. I'm not sure which one it is, but it sounds ridiculous. As I'm saying it, it sounds ridiculous. But people are doing this. I want to hear from you at 447-K105. Slang words that need to end, in your opinion. Maybe your kids are saying it, and you're telling them, heck no. Ben, what's going on?
3: I hate the word. My kids use that word, bussing.
2: Oh, my God. What, bussing tables?
3: I love bussing. I don't know what that means. It drives me absolutely bonkers.
2: The word bussing. 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
9: Over 3 days in late March and early April, nearly 4 inches of rain fell across our community. More than 160 residents reported flooding, including flooded streets and high water in low-lying areas. In many cases, storm drains clogged with leaves, trash, and debris left water with nowhere to go. Keeping storm drains clear helps protect neighborhoods and keeps pollution out of our rivers.
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2: We're talking about slang words that need to end, and maybe you are hearing some absolute nonsense out there, maybe from your teenagers or just people at your workplace, bad sayings that just need to end. And, you know, James, you've got one. What's going on?
3: Hey, kid, young kid asked me if I knew what hundo meant at work one time. I said, yeah, that's an old Western.
2: What'd he say?
3: Nope, that means 100. I mean, that like, your job is 100 or your item is 100. It looks 100. 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
2: Oh, that's not it at all. See, and that's what we're talking about here, these slang words. It's absolutely ridiculous.
3: It is.
2: You know, and it's sad that, you know, Urban Dictionary's a thing. And, you know, we're talking about this here, trying to figure it out.
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Jason Aldean's on Fort Wayne's K105. Good afternoon. It's Dan Austin. A little bit cooler now that I've turned off the heat that Kylie set in the studio at 75. Now the AC is running. Welcome to the show. And two big events and one big sign. What will be yours? I'll explain coming up at 2:22 after Jackson Dean and Heavens to Betsy on K105.

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7: 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And today's High Five is for Ziegler Subaru in Fort Wayne for their generous donation to Humane Fort Wayne. 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So thanks again to Ziegler Subaru for all you do, and a big K105 High Five of the Day as well, presented by Indiana Tech and all of us here at Fort Wayne's K105. You may know him as Double G or Garrett's from Marshall's, or just as Riley Green. It's Changed My Mind on K105.
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It's Tyler Hubbard on Fort Wayne's K105. I'm Dan Austin. Welcome to the show. And two big events were going on last night at the Coliseum. One was the meeting for the quarry, which was denied, by the way. And the other was the Comets playoff game. Unfortunately, they lost. They'll play again on Sunday. Bunch of graduations intermingled. That's why the delay. But at the quarry meeting, many people held signs in opposition of it. So at 447-K105, can you make up a sign that could have been used at both the quarry meeting and the Comets game? So you go into the quarry meeting and you got a sign, but it can also be used at the Comets game. And I've got one that I'm hesitant about saying on the air because I don't want you to hear the wrong thing. The one that I'll keep it clean. Keep the quarry on ice. All right? So at 447-K105, what sign could you have taken to the quarry meeting last night and then just overlapped and taken it to the Comet game? What would your sign say at 447-K105?

0: Morgan Wallen on Fort Wayne's K105. It's Dan, and new music from Tyler Hubbard is my Dan's Daily Download today. I'll have it at 2:52 after Luke Bryan, and that's my kind of night here on K105. Well, the Comets lost last night. They're down 3-1. They'll play again on Sunday, but right before that at the Coliseum was the meeting about the proposed quarry on the southwest side, which got denied. I saw a lot of people holding up signs in that meeting. I'm just wondering, what sign could you have made up that you could in turn take it right over to the Comet game after it was over? The suggestion I gave was keep the quarry on ice, okay? You know, you could take that over to the hockey game, right? What is your suggestion, Amanda?
1: Puck it.
0: Oh, she said pee. Puck.
1: Puck.
0: Puck. Okay, just want to get that across. Great sign. 447-K105, what would your sign say that you could have used at the quarry meeting and then taken right over to the Comet game? Okay? 447-K105. I don't know if anybody's going to beat that last one.

0: call you darling.
1: Chase Matthew Darlins on Fort Wayne's K105. It's Dan, and last night, two big events at the Coliseum. One was the denial of the quarry with a meeting that took place at 5:30 that has been denied. And then right after that, at 8 o'clock, the Comets lost, unfortunately, but their next game will be on Sunday. But their game was last night at 8 o'clock. So I'm just wondering, at the quarry meeting, there was people that held up different signs that were in there. And I'm just looking for a sign that could have been used at the quarry meeting and then also at the Comet game. And Angie, what's your idea? What are you going with here?
2: Something about the penalty box, like indefinite penalty box or something like that, like something along the lines of just saying like never letting it out of the penalty box, like it never,
1: I like that, let go. Never let the quarry out of the penalty box.
2: Yep.
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1: Tyler Hubbard's got a new tune, just released it last Friday. And don't forget, he's going to be at Ruoff in September and the Blue Gate Theater in Shipshewana as well. And this is called Land. Tyler Hubbard on Fort Wayne's K105. My Dan's Daily Download.

Jordan Davis is on Fort Wayne's K105. It's Dan. We want you to face your truck toward the Honeywell Center in Wabash. That's where Lori Morgan is playing on Saturday night. And one of her songs is going to be a response to your question. And that could get you tickets coming up at 3:18 after Max McDown, Better Me For You. Don't worry if you're confused. I'll explain the whole thing coming up. It's Morgan Wallen. I'm the problem on K105.

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90s country star Lori Morgan is coming to the Honeywell Center in Wabash this Saturday night, and I've got more free tickets for you today. Now, you probably remember Lori's big hits. 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I think you know what I'm going after here. The more unique the question, the better at 447-KW105. And your question gets you qualified to see Lori Morgan Saturday night at the Honeywell Center. Good luck at 447-KW105.

0: Live, it's Dan, and I've got a traffic update for you this afternoon. Mark, go ahead, buddy.
1: This is Mark flying high above 469. Do not go past the exit because it's moving so slow.
0: All right, thanks for that fake helicopter there, Mark, but appreciate the heads up. 469 southbound between Maple Crest and 37 is all backed up. So if that is part of your commute this afternoon or where you need to go, I would consider alternate options. Again, that's 469 southbound before you hit 37. So between Maple Crest and Stellhorn there, stay away from that area. Right now, though, we've got Lori Morgan tickets to give away. She's going to be at the Honeywell Center in Wabash this Saturday night. And, of course, you remember this song, right? Probably one of her biggest hits, if not the biggest hit. But what question could you ask to get that response, Mike?
2: Can I borrow money again and like I did the last time and don't pay you back?
3: What part of no, don't you understand?
0: Yes, that would definitely get that response. You're qualified for tickets to see her Saturday night. Who else wants in? Pose a question that you would get that response to, and you will be qualified at 447-K105.

0: Jason Aldean on K105. It's Dan. Again, the traffic heads up 469 southbound between Maple Crest and 37 right there is backed up. If you have to go that way, do not get on 469. Again, that's between Maple Crest and Stellhorn. Traffic is moving at a snail's pace. We'll try to keep you updated as best we can right here on K105. But in the meantime, Lori Morgan's playing the Honeywell Center in Wabash on Saturday night. And remember this big hit? Well, what question would you ask to get that response? That's how you get qualified, Cindy.
1: I place exchange students, teenagers, for a high school year. I ask if they want a teenager in their home, and I get told no a lot.
0: Okay, so that would be the response.
1: Yeah, 9 times out of 10.
2: What part of no don't you understand?
0: What question would you ask to get that response? Could score you Lori Morgan tickets at 447-K105.
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Luke Combs on Fort Wayne's K105. It's Dan, and the Indiana Comic Convention is next weekend, and I have got multi-day passes for you, and your ex and Star Wars are going to help you win the passes. Coming up at 4:12, right after Morgan Wallen and 20 cigarettes, but congratulations to Cindy. You're going to go see Lori Morgan Saturday nights at the Honeywell Center in Wabash. I've got more tickets tomorrow right here on K105.

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Tickets to the Indiana Comic Convention about 10 minutes away here on K105. And just a heads up, that accident on 469 southbound right around Maple Crest before 37. Looks like that is better now, and you can actually get through. So if that is part of your commute, looks like you're a lot better off than you were about 10 minutes ago. Hopefully everybody's okay. Josh Ross on K105. I know.

Morgan Wallen on Fort Wayne's K105. Good afternoon. It's Dan, and the Indiana Comic Convention is coming up next weekend, June 5th through the 7th at the Indiana Convention Center, and I've got more multi-passes to give away. It's for all 3 days of the convention.

0: Fort Wayne's K105. Tickets to the Indiana Comic Convention is what we are playing for this afternoon. And not just tickets for one day. These are tickets to all 3 days. Multi-day passes for Friday, Saturday, and Sunday, June 5th through the 7th. I'll be doing my show out there on June the 5th. It's always a great time. If you've never been, here's your chance to go for free. And there's going to be some Star Wars personalities out there. The voice of C-3PO, Chris Bartlett, and Matt Lanter, who is the voice of Anakin Skywalker in the Clone Wars, and some of the animated Star Wars fixtures. That's the word I was looking for. Anyway, here's how we're doing this. If your ex wanted a second chance, what would be your Star Wars shutdown line? Mine would be, I got a bad feeling about this. Serenity, what do you got for me?
1: My line would be, this is not the wife you're looking for.
0: We're just making up lines now.
1: Well, I just had to make it just a little different.
0: All right, that's all right. I love the uniqueness about it. All right, what is yours, Travis?
2: I'm not your daddy.
0: I don't think that's quite the way he said that, but okay.
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0: Fort Wayne's K105. It's Dasha and Austin, and I'm getting you qualified for tickets to go to the Indiana Comic Convention June 5th through the 7th at the Indiana Convention Center. I will be out there in costume, thanks to Stoner's Fun Store, broadcasting my show on Friday the 5th. And there's going to be some Star Wars representation up there, which is why I wanted to ask you, if your ex came to you and wanted to get back together, what would be your Star Wars shutdown line? I got a bad feeling about this. Make the jump to hyperspace. What would yours be?
1: The shields are up.
0: The shields are up. Love it. 447-K105, what would be your Star Wars shutdown line if you had to choose one, Linda?
2: Waste my time, you did.
0: Did Yoda actually say that?
2: No, but I would.
0: I was going to say, I don't remember that line from any of the movies, but, I mean, he could have said it. You just never know. Lamont, what are you going with? Your Star Wars shutdown line for your ex?
3: It would probably be to myself, and it would be in the voice of Yoda saying, "Pay for that, you will."
0: Do it in Yoda's voice now.
3: Pay for that, you will.
0: It just gets better and better. All right, if you got a Star Wars shutdown line that you'd use on your ex if they wanted to get back together, hit me. We'll get you qualified at 447-K105.

0: Fort Wayne's K105, it's Dan, and new music from Tyler Hubbard is my Dan's Daily Download today. I'll have it at 5:05 after Nate Smith and Fix What You Didn't Break, wrapping up your chances to go to the Indiana Comic Convention next weekend, the 5th through the 7th of June at the Indiana Convention Center. I'll be out there doing my show on Friday from 2 until 7. There is a lot of Star Wars representation out there. There's also a lot of celebrity guests that are going to be there, from iCarly, Stranger Things, Harry Potter. Also, Ric Flair was just added to the list, and Gene Simmons from Kiss is going to be there. So, yeah, it's a blast. If you've never been, giving you a chance to go for free. And I brought up, what if your ex wanted to get back together with you and you had to use a Star Wars shutdown line on her? What would you use? I mean, that's a great one. I just can't translate it. And there's this. Yeah, of course, that goes without saying. Chelsea, what's yours?
1: Even Darth Vader had a redemption arc. All you have are excuses.
0: That's a Star Wars deep cut right there. Got yourself qualified. Winner coming up in less than 10 minutes. Here's Riley Green and Change My Mind. You will. Sorry, I slipped into Yoda there. K105.
2: If you showed up, I wouldn't let you in.

0: Fort Wayne's K105. What do you say we get a winner for the Indiana Comic Convention, shall we?
1: This is the way.
0: This is the way. So let's make that call.
2: Hello?
0: Lamont?
2: Yes.
0: You want to go to Comic-Con?
2: I've never done anything like that, but yeah, sure.
0: You want to go? 3-day passes, man. You just got to dress up as Yoda. That's all.
2: I have to dress up as Yoda.
0: Yes. Oh, no. I cannot wait to see it. Congratulations, Lamont. Way to go, man. Here's Kane Brown and Woman on K105.

0: As America turns 250, we're celebrating the spirit, freedom, and history that unites us.
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1: And it's going down with Tyler Hubbard. Brand new song he just released on Friday. It is called Land. And it's my Dan's Daily Download on Fort Wayne's K105. And I do believe you're going to like it. K105.

0: Fort Wayne's K105. Good evening. It's Dan. Gorgeous, sunshiny evening and the last day of school and the traditions that go along with it. I'll tell you what we used to do, and you tell us yours at 525 after Thomas Rhett and after all the bars are closed on K105.
1: Got a girl from the south side, got braids in her hair. First time I seen her walk by, and I about fell about my chair.

balls are closed. Thomas Rhett, on Fort Wayne's K105. Good evening, it's Dan. And yeah, last day of school for a lot of kids. I believe there's still some looming out there. But let's just say when the year is over for everyone, okay? On the last day of school, we always had the tradition with our kids that in the morning when they woke up, we would play all kinds of summer songs to get them all motivated, all ready to go. Summer was here. It was Summer Nights from Rascal Flatts, Summertime from Kenny, and All Summer Long, Kid Rock. So that was just our tradition every year to send the kids off into summer vacation. So I'm just wondering, what are some of your last day of school traditions with your kids? At 447-K105, do you go out to eat somewhere? Do you hit the ground running and head out of town? What do you do to celebrate with your kids on the last day of school at 447-K105?

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3: 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Look at her, man, look at me.

0: much. Zach Topp on Fort Wayne's K105. Hello, it's Dan, and we're talking about the last day of school with your kids. Do you have any traditions that you do when they get out of school? Because when our kids were younger, last day of school in the morning, we would blare music, all the summer songs. You know, Summertime, Kenny Chesney, All Summer Long, Kid Rock, and Summer Nights from Rascal Flatts. Just anything that had to do with summer, that's how they woke up for the last day of school. So what is the tradition that you do, Ethel?
1: Okay, so we didn't do it this year just because my kids are a little older now, but we would have a water fight. So I would make a bucket of water balloons and fill two water guns, and then I would leave a note on the door that says, "Come find me, I'm hiding."
0: So who would win?
1: We would all get soaked.
0: Okay, that makes sense. That's a good water fight. 447-K105, your last day of school traditions with your kids. 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

0: It's K105. We're talking last day of school traditions with your kids at 447-K105. Do you do something special? It's the last day when they come home. Is there anything that, you know, maybe it's something you do every year? Maybe you do once in a while. How about it, Kara?
1: Well, I have made tacos, like, most of the time when it's the last day of school, because that's, like, their favorite. So,
0: all right.
1: That.
0: It's teaching tacos for the end of the school year.
1: There we go. Perfect.
0: All right. Last day of school. Hope you enjoy it, whatever traditions you have. Jason Aldean's on K105.

Cowgirl. Fort Wayne's K105. So what do the Comets have in common with something else that went on at the Coliseum last night? I'll tell you coming up just after 6 o'clock after Shaboozy and Jelly Roll and Amen. And I know the Comets lost last night, but thanks to a bunch of graduating classes, maybe we can cool off the opposition. That's why they're not playing till Sunday. K105.

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Fort Wayne's K105, it's Dan, and yeah, well, the Comets are down 3-1, best of 7 series. Last night they lost at the Coliseum, but the next game is not going to be until Sunday, and I start going, well, that's kind of odd. You got any kind of momentum in this series? Well, now we're going to kibosh the momentum because there's all kinds of high school graduations that are taking place Wednesday. I'm sorry, yeah, I think tonight through Saturday, which is why the Comets don't play again until Sunday. So maybe that's going to cool off the Mavericks. And if you're listening to Mavericks, yeah, it's going to cool you off a little bit. Anyway, before the Comet game last night, there was the meeting for the quarry, which was denied, by the way. But I did see a bunch of signs that were being held at the quarry meeting. And I was just wondering, can you make up a sign that could have been used at both the quarry meeting and the Comets game? Like, I don't know, keep the quarry on ice? You know, something like that, that you could just take that sign and just bring it to the Comets game afterwards. What can you come up with? I'd love to hear your ideas at 447-K105. Kane Brown, backseat driver on K105.

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0: That's Luke Combs and Be By You. Love that song on Fort Wayne's K105. Yeah, I'm just curious. The part where he says, I want to wake up next to you and no makeup, he's talking about her, right? Just thought I'd throw that out there. Anyway, it's Dan, and the Comets played last night. They did lose, but you know what? There's a little bit of a gap between the next game, so maybe that cools Kansas City off a little bit. They don't play until Sunday. But last night they had the Quarry meeting, which was going on at 5:30. That got denied, and then the Comets game was right after that. So I was wondering, I saw some people holding signs in the Quarry meeting, and I thought maybe you could come up with a sign that you could use at both of them. And the one I thought of was like, keep the Quarry on ice. And then you could just bring that over there and just kind of hold it up as well, because it has an ice, you know, reference in it. What would be yours?
1: Something about the penalty box, like never letting it out of the penalty box, like it never being let go.
0: Never let the Quarry out of the penalty box.
1: Yep.
0: That's a good start. It's Post Malone, Morgan Wallen, and I had some help. Well, apparently that idea did not. K105.

0: America turns 250 this year, and we're proud to celebrate it with you.
1: Happy 250th, America. 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

0: Ella Langley's on Fort Wayne's K105. It's Dan. We're talking about last night at the Coliseum. You had the quarry meeting, and then you had the Comets game right afterward. And I saw a lot of people holding signs at the quarry meeting, the proposed one in Southwest Allen, which got denied. But I was wondering if there was a sign you could have brought from that meeting straight over to the Comet game. And what was your idea?
1: Puck it.
0: Oh, she said P, puck.
1: Puck.
0: Puh, I get it. That's a great great pun. We just have to enunciate. Can you imagine that sign? Would they make you take that sign down? I don't know. Jordan Davis on K105.

0: You look moving on.
1: So last night, the Comets played at the Coliseum. They lost, unfortunately. But they're going to come back on Sunday because there's a little bit of a lull for 4 days because of graduations going on at the Coliseum. But right before the game last night was the whole quarry meeting for the Southwest side. And that got denied. But there's people holding signs up inside that meeting. And I'm just wondering if you could bring a sign to that that would also serve a purpose at the Comet game. What would that sign say, Fred?
2: No quarries in Fort Wayne. The Comets may have to bury a Maverick in it.
1: Oh, nice. Wow, Freddie, going for the throat.
2: I don't think that beats Puckett, though.
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Fort Wayne's K105 is Dan. Have yourself a great night. Back at it with you again tomorrow. Throwback Thursday. Bring your crayons and markers. We're going to do a little coloring during the show. I'll explain more tomorrow. It's Dirks, drunk on a plane on K105. Good night. I took two.

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When it's last call and they kick us out the door. It's getting kind of late, but the ladies want some more. 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Tell them drinks.

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it's Dan, and Throwback Thursday is all ready to go. And bring your crayons and markers, because we're going to color all through the show, musically, of course. Color could also help you win Lori Morgan tickets for her show this Saturday night at the Honeywell Center in Wabash. Win those at 2:40 after Jason Aldean and Don't Tell on Me. And a What Would You Do that involves a very unique moving violation. I'll tell you what it was after Cody Johnson and The Fall at 3:18, all tomorrow on K105.